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Boots, Beers, and New Country. 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

Feeling good and heading home. It's your ride home. I'm Brett Allen in for Chrissy today. I got more Today's Country coming up. Eric Church on the way. Luke Combs. Here's Lainey Wilson.

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1: It's Evan Paul. Look, we're not even going to address what day of the week it is. We're just going to get through it tonight. Join us for the top three most requested songs of the day at 11 o'clock tonight on Taste of Country Nights.

0: Imagine another parent reaching out to you over a text message and telling you what you should or shouldn't put in your child's lunch. It's John Morgan with Kid Myself on your ride home. I'm Brett Allen. And it happened recently. A woman's going viral on Instagram after what they're calling Oreo Gate. A mom named Michelle was on a like a mom's group text group. And she reached out to all the other moms and said, hey, would you mind not sending Oreos in your child's lunch? You know, things like chocolate and Oreos and sweets, because my daughter gets really upset when she can't have them. I can't even fathom. No, I will not. No. If you want to not feed your child Oreos, that's up to you. And if your child makes a trade, we all made trades in school, right? If a child if your child makes a trade at the lunch table, that's entirely on you. I'm not going to deprive my kid of something great just because you don't want your kid to have it. That doesn't make sense. What would you do in the app if that happened? Let me know.
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T-top jack in her cherry coke town. Mama and daddy put their roots right here, cause this is where the car broke down. Yellow dog school bus kicking up red bus kicking

We were just talking about a mom that reached out to a bunch of other moms asking them not to send Oreos in their kids' lunch because it made her daughter sad that she couldn't have them. Sarah reached out on the app and said, well, if it was an allergy issue, I understand. I agree. But it wasn't. It's just a mom trying to control other moms.

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Coming up this fall, we've got a lot of really great contests on the way. 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Get that thing downloaded. It's free. Here's Tim McGraw. 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

Is there a better sound than the sound of your door closing after you got in the car after a really long Monday? It's your ride home. Thanks for hanging out this afternoon. It's Luke Combs. You're sleepless in a hotel room. I can hear

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1: It's Evan Paul. Look, we're not even going to address what day of the week it is. We're just going to get through it tonight. 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

concerts are expensive these days, and even the artists are starting to see the effects. At Zach Top and South of Sanity, on your ride home, I'm Brett Allen, in for Chrissy today.

0: Zach Topp had to pull a bit of an audible a couple of days ago. He was playing in New York and ended up not selling out the show. And he actually reached out to the crowd and said, look, as much as I hate to say it, we didn't sell this one out. And you can see all the empty seats here. And we didn't quite fill this place up. But, you know, if you're up there at the top of the arena, well, you know, we'd love it if you'd just come down here. We'd love to see the whites of your eyes. So, I mean, a really commendable thing for him to do. He wanted to make sure that he was playing to what felt like a packed room, even though it wasn't packed. Like I said, concerts are, everything's more expensive, and people are having to spend their money in other ways. So, good for Zach Topp for letting those people that were way up in the nosebleeds come down and be up close to Zach.
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Kenny Chesney got a brand new album coming out on the 25th, and he's already released a bunch of songs. He's got one called Goldfish that he says is probably the happiest breakup song he's ever heard. It even made him confused, and he loves it. Can't wait to hear it. Kenny Chesney, here's his new one, Carry On.

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1: Hey, it's Kurt and Sam here. 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

Guys, thanks for hanging out with me today for your ride home. I'm Brett Allen in for Chrissy. We'll do it again tomorrow. Have a great night. We'll see you back here then. It's Jason Aldean. Here's Big Green Tractor on your ride home.

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Josh Ross, Hate How You Look on Taste of Country Nights with Evan Paul. And it's a good day because Florida Georgia Line is back together. Tyler Hubbard wished BK a happy birthday and said see you in 2027. Let's rock and roll. This is how we roll. Florida Georgia Line, Taste of Country Nights.

0: minutes. I got Stella Lefty Boston, and then your shot at a $500 prepaid Visa gift card. Hang with me, all right? 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
1: If you showed up, I wouldn't let you in.

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0: 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I got Cody Johnson, then I got Luke Combs coming up as well on Taste of Country Nights with Evan Paul. 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

0: Taste of Country Nights with Evan Paul, hanging with Cody Johnson tonight. I know you're a family man. Have you ever had to turn down like a big concert or an event because you didn't want to miss something with your kids?
1: Yes, and I've always been the guy that has spent way too much money on a private jet to play a show in like Wyoming and then be back the next morning for a dance recital too. So, I mean, they've definitely got daddy wrapped around their finger.
0: Dad goals right there. I appreciate that.
1: That's what I'm saying.
2: He's a ranch hand in a pinch, man. Hotter than the red on the cattle brand. Cause she's a gold digger with a quick trigger. A cast iron skillet swinging lid flipper.

0: 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Remember those days? Here's Billy Currington on Taste of Country Nights.
1: I was

0: other day I heard you played a song with Ella Langley, Jaded. I think his name was Cole Wetzel. Is that something that you guys can play again for me?
1: Yes, I sure can. His name's Cole Wetzel. You were close, though, Cole Wetzel. You were close. This one's called Jaded. I got it all for you. Thank you so much for checking out Taste of Country Nights.

0: New country there from Co Wetzel. That one's called Jaded, featuring Ella Langley on Taste of Country Nights. It's Evan Paul. And who in the world would steal a firefighter gear bag out of the fire station? Can you believe this? Somebody got into the fire station in Colorado and stole, walked away with a whole bag of firefighting gear. They went and they watched the tape. You know, they record, they got a ring camera or whatever outside the firehouse, and they saw that it was a giant bear. It was a bear that had walked in as he begins to bulk up for winter, looking for food, and he took down all kinds of stuff, but he walked away with the gear bag. Police have put out a bolo, hadn't found the bear yet, but they just want to remind people that bears like to fight fire too.
1: Don't you wish your life came with a warning app?
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0: Nights. It's Evan Paul with Tucker Wetmore. Now, you moved to Nashville from Oregon. Tell me about that road trip. Was like the distance an issue for you guys? That's a long trip.
1: No, the distance wasn't an issue, but it was around 2020. So it was in the middle of COVID.
0: Wow.
1: And, you know, I was like, Mom, I really want to do this. And she goes, just go do it. Go do it. I was like, all right. So that's when I packed up everything and just moved to Nashville.
0: In a car, U-Haul? Or?
1: We came in a car. I had a Subaru Legacy.
0: That's awesome.
1: And me and my mom drove around the country, and I had COVID at the time. So I was like, I was getting over COVID. So I was just like beat for 3 days. And we were driving all those 3 days. So she drove most of it. God bless her.

0: in by now. That's Morgan Wallen's latest track and possibly one of my favorite songs already, A Taste of Country Nights. How's it going? It's Evan Paul. Earlier this afternoon, my wife and I, we took our three-year-old son, Remy, to T-ball practice. We're trying, man. He's just not into it. I want to say, just being totally honest, like, he doesn't want to play, and he's like crying, you know, when he gets around the coach and things like that, and he's okay for a minute, and then he starts freaking out, and I'm going to be honest, it's a little bit embarrassing as a dad. My wife tells me I shouldn't be embarrassed because he's three and he's just trying to learn, you know, baseball, but, you know, I'm trying to get there. It's tough taking these kids to sports, man, and just trying to learn a new sport. It just reminds me of how thankful I am that I already know how to play a little baseball. Coming up next, we'll keep the new country on. I got Sam Hunt taking us to the outskirts. Dustin Lynch is on the way. And how about a Rascal Flatts throwback? I'll pick one out, play it for you next on Taste of Country Nights with Evan Paul.
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0: I've got Jay DeMarcus from Rascal Flatts here with his 13-year-old son, Dylan. Now, Dylan, I got to know, which one of your dad's Rascal Flatts songs do you not like?
1: I think an overrated one is Life is a Highway.
0: Oh, stop it.
1: I think it's overrated.
2: Oh, I'm going to spank you when we get back.
0: How's that overrated?
1: I know it's done a lot, but it's a lot of just the same thing. You know, like,
2: yeah, this is hard to listen to. I'm not going to lie.
0: It's tough. But even like the guitars, like the riffs are the same, but they're different guitars. It adds more of a.
1: No, the guitar is great. Jodan played that awesome. It's a hot take. It's a hot take for sure.

Thomas right there with After All the Bars Are Closed on Taste of Country Nights. Coming up next, we're going to talk about what's trending in country music news at tasteofcountry.com. It involves a nice tribute to Dolly Parton from Carly Pierce. That's after Painted You Pretty by Hudson Westbrook on Taste of Country Nights.

0: is Painted You Pretty from Hudson Westbrook on Taste of Country Nights. It's Evan Paul on the radio. Thank you for letting me in your house, your work, your car, wherever you're at. Let's take a look at what's trending in country music news at tasteofcountry.com. Of course, with the recent passing of Dolly Parton, there's been a lot of tributes and a lot of nice things people are saying. Carly Pierce, I went back in an interview with Carly. She was talking about how Dolly Parton and Dollywood pretty much got her career started. She started singing there when she was 16 and did it for 3 years. She said she did 6 shows a day, 5 days a week. And Dolly's work ethic and the work required at Dollywood got her to where she is today. You can check out what Carly Pierce and everyone else is saying about Dolly Parton at tasteofcountry.com.
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Ella Langley, or as our three-year-old son says, Ella Wangwee. It's Evan Paul, Taste of Country Nights. Thanks for being a part of the show tonight. I got Shane Proffitt, Long Live Country, coming up. Taylor Swift is on the way. Here's Jelly Roll, a Taste of Country Nights.

0: That is Mrs. Taylor Swift with I Knew It, I Knew You on Taste of Country Nights. It's Evan Paul. We're hanging out here with the guys at Low Cash. Tell me about your song that I'm about to play. It's called Hometown Home.
1: So the concept was, when you fall in love with somebody and find your person, you got to plant your roots down somewhere. It might be her hometown, your hometown, his hometown, whatever. And he was like, let's make that hometown your home. We could

0: It's called Long Live Country on Taste of Country Nights. I'm hanging out here with Shane Proffitt. Tell me a country star that you, when you met them, you got starstruck.
1: I would say probably Luke Bryan. I love Luke Bryan, but I feel like really and truly the reason I was more like starstruck is because he owns half of the county where I live. And I was like, I mean, that sounds so redneck.
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to give you a Toby throwback to get you through this Monday. It's Evan Paul, Taste of Country Nights. You know, speaking of Toby, I just know that he and Dolly Parton are up there singing a duet right now, man. I just got to think that. Hang on for America's favorite song, Choosing Texas. That's coming up after Graylin James and Water at a Wedding on Taste of Country Nights. Well, I've

Taste of Country Nights. Miranda Lambert helped Ella Langley write Choosin' Texas. She also helped Morgan Wallen write this one. Thought You Should Know. Taste of Country Nights.

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1: Whatever, man. Bar soap is where it's at. Here is

0: country there from Luke Combs. That one is called Rethink Some Things on Taste of Country Nights. 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Coming up next, we're going to kick things off with a song that I love playing toward the end of summer, Jake Owen, Barefoot Blue Jean Night. 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

0: 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What's going on?
1: And I'm listening tonight. I drive a tractor trailer all the way across by 3-4 states each day. Come back home at night. Brother, I listen to you all the time in the truck. Even when I get out, I take it on my phone inside the restaurants, truck stops along the way, man. I was just wanting to say thank you for what you do for us.
0: Thank me. Thank you. All the truckers out there for bringing everything we need to us. Appreciate y'all. Hey, I got this one for you for all the truckers. Dierks Bentley is on Taste of Country Nights. Terrible.

0: Kenny Chesney. That was called Carry on Taste of Country Nights. This is Evan Paul hanging out with you tonight. A couple just got married on a Southwest Airlines flight, mid-flight, and this is what caught my attention. The pilot was officiating the wedding. Who was flying the plane? What if they didn't want to get married? They were headed to Vegas to have an elopement, but I guess they got married earlier because the pilot was an ordained minister. I still want to know who was flying the dang plane, though.
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0: Joe Wetzel, Jesse Murph there with High Road on Taste of Country Nights. Here's a collaboration for you. Hardy, Tim McGraw, Eric Church, and Morgan Wallen. This one is called MacArthur.
1: My name's John MacArthur, and I work this dirt.

0: Taste of Country Nights. Evan Paul here with Jordan Davis. We're both girl dads. Our daughters are like almost the same age. Are you watching like all this Bubble Guppies stuff?
1: Coco Melon, Bubble Guppies, and Clifford, the Big Red Dog.
0: Those are her go-tos. Yeah, Coco Melon, Johnny, yes, Papa. I watch that stuff all day, man. I get it. Jordan Davis of Taste of Country Nights.
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Jelly Roll with Liar. Jelly Roll and his wife just completed their divorce, and John Party and his wife just completed their divorce. Getting crazy out there, y'all. Here's Boots Off from John Party on A Taste of Country Nights.

0: New country there from John Party. 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Let's take a look at what's trending in country music news at tasteofcountry.com. Of course, with the recent passing of Dolly Parton, there's been a lot of tributes and a lot of nice things people are saying. Carly Pierce, I went back in an interview with Carly. She was talking about how Dolly Parton and Dollywood pretty much got her career started. 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She said she did 6 shows a day, 5 days a week. And Dolly's work ethic and the work required at Dollywood got her to where she is today. 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

0: And at number three on your Taste of Country Night's top three most requested countdown, that's Morgan Wallen and Don't We. Your number two song comes to us from Luke Bryan. Tell me about Country and She Knows It.
1: Country and She Knows It is just about fun. It's about telling stories of girls that are just in their element, being themselves, and how us guys get wrapped up in it. And I just think it's a great song to kick the summer off and see everybody out there dancing, especially the country girls.

0: you. That one's called Holding It Down on Taste of Country Nights. I just saw a video on Instagram of Chase Matthew. This guy is the man. When he's not on tour, you would have no clue he's a famous musician. He's at home underneath a car working on brakes, draining oil. He buys junk cars, replaces them, repairs them. Dirt bikes. He's got so many dirt bikes. Chase Matthew is the man. Hey, coming up next, let's keep on that dirt road, huh? I got Jason Aldean with Dirt Road Anthem kicking us off on Taste of Country Nights. Hang on. 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

day, Potts Farm was a place to go. Load a truck up, hit the dirt road. Jump the barbed wire, spread the word. Light the bonfire and call the girls. King in the can and the Marlboro man. Jack and Jim were a few good men. Where you learn how to kiss and cuss and fight too. Better watch out for the boys in blue. And all this small town, he said, she said. Ain't it funny how rumors spread? Like I know something y'all don't know. Man, that talk is getting old. You better mind your business, man. Watch your mouth. Before I have to knock that loud mouth out. I'm tired of talking, man. Y'all ain't listening. Them old days.

0: I got Dan and Che here with me on Taste of Country Nights. What is currently, what do you require backstage? What's on your list?
1: Not much.
2: Literally nothing. Like, we're so simple out there on the road. We don't even have waters in our dressing room, which sometimes it gets hot out there, right? We get off stage and we're dying. We're like scooping in the sink. You know, some of these stadiums, this is the weirdest pet peeve ever. I totally get the initiative, like water saving, environmental thing. The sensor sinks, right? Trying to wash your hands, or like you're out there trying to shave before a show and the water just doesn't run. I feel like I end up wasting more water than just the old school flip the thing
1: 100%.
2: And let it roll. 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And sometimes somebody be like, dude, we'll get you a bottle.

0: here you go.
1: But you guys have won Grammys.
0: Literally nothing. I just feel like I don't like wasting things, and I don't want to get like a big spread and then we don't touch any of it. Yeah, it's like,
2: which we usually don't. I got

0: Back. New country there from Flatland Cavalry. That one's called Never Coming Back on Taste of Country Nights. I bet you're saying that about your job if you're about ready to hit the door right now. It's a Monday night. You finished for the second shift. Let's get on out of here. But, you know, if you got to keep on getting it, I'll keep the new country on the radio, kicking it off, especially with one that everybody knows because it's top five on the charts, Stella, Lefty, and Boston. That's going to kick us off next as we get you home from the second shift. Thank you so much for checking us out. You can follow me on social media at Evan Paul on Air. I'd love to hear from you. It's Taste of Country Nights.
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1: Hey, it's Kurt and Sam here. 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

Jelly on this Tuesday morning. It is Kurt and Sam getting you rolling, and congratulations on making it through another Monday. That is in the rear view. Although Tuesday is the day when you kind of have to buckle down to get stuff done because it's not Monday. It's not Wednesday yet. Anyway, we'll help you get it going with Ella Langley.

0: there are some foods making the rounds that we know and love here in the U.S. that folks from other countries are totally grossed out, dismayed, and just generally sick to their stomach over, which is kind of interesting when you, you know, if you go to a foreign country and you, you know, there, it's kind of interesting to see like, what is that? I have no idea what that food is. Like we went to Ireland a couple of years ago and it was like, I have no idea what this is. It was like a, some kind of paste. It was, we were at a deli, we were getting lunch and it was like, you get a sandwich with the Ballymoral, blah, blah, blah, blah, blah. And I was like, I have no idea what that is, but I'm game. I'll try it. And all it was like some kind of weird, like we would always call like a salsa, that kind of thing.
1: Yeah.
0: It had a totally different name there in Ireland. But I'm like, okay, I understand.
1: Like a salsa paste?
0: Kind of. It was a little weird. It was kind of a cross between like mayo and salsa.
1: Okay.
0: Which sounds a little odd, but it tasted great on the sandwich. I don't know. You drink enough beer over in Ireland, it's fine. Doesn't matter.
1: But, didn't you say something about like blood sausages or something weird that they did?
0: They have those. Those are big for breakfast. They have, there's a, it's, yeah, there's two versions. I forget what the other one was called. The white or black sausage. And the black is the blood sausage. I thought they were great. My wife and everybody else we were traveling with.
1: Yeah.
0: Horribly disgusted by them, but I thought they were pretty good.
1: Yeah.
0: Here are some U.S. foods, though, that foreigners are somewhat puzzled by. As somebody native to Ireland said, do you guys actually eat pumpkin pie?
1: What?
0: They don't make pumpkin pie over there, apparently. And we're like, yeah.
1: That's interesting.
0: He said, it sounded awful when I first heard it, but it's pretty good.
1: Yeah, right? Yes, it is.
0: Meatloaf. People from Europe puzzled by our meatloaf, but they say, hey, when it's well done, it's actually pretty good, right?
1: Okay.
0: Yes, who doesn't love meatloaf?
1: Yeah, it's been a minute since I've had meatloaf, actually.
0: People in the UK have never heard of a peanut butter and jelly sandwich.
1: What?
0: They're like, what is this?
1: Yeah. You don't know what you're missing.
0: They have the bread and jam over there, but they never put the peanut butter with it, apparently.
1: Well, peanut butter's the best part, in my opinion. That's weird. In
0: Pennsylvania, I've heard of this, I think. I've never had it, but they have something called Scrapple. It's pork trimmings, and then they mix in like flour or cornmeal and some spices, and then they make a kind of a loaf out of it. So it's good for frying. It's good for eating like with eggs and toast, that kind of thing. Apparently, folks in Europe have no idea. I guess, and I really don't know.
1: That's very confusing,
0: right?
1: Scrapple.

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1: Here's a fun one. 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

0: This is quite the headline head scratcher this morning. It's Kurt and Sam here. We do these every week. A little something that comes up in your feed and you're like, wait, what?
1: Yes.
0: Is that true? Is that now? And I understand that there are so many things happening today that you're like, we couldn't make this up. It's back when the Onion used to have all these ridiculous headlines. Well, now many of them are true. So there are a lot of different head scratchers out there today. But check out the headline today. This was officer overdoses while destroying drugs in police department evidence room.
1: Oh, gosh.
0: Okay, now he turns out he's fine, but it actually happened to a Pennsylvania police officer. He was handling narcotics in their evidence room over in Beaver County, Pennsylvania, and he ended up collapsing in a patrol car, took Narcan and CPR to revive him and save his life.
1: Terrifying.
0: They are now questioning, did he follow the proper protocols in handling the drugs in the evidence room? However, the Beaver County District Attorney says it appears that no crime was committed, no charges have been filed. The officer says he does not remember collapsing. He said he was helping to destroy narcotics inside the evidence room, changed his clothes, got into the patrol car with his partner, and about 20 minutes later, everything went black.
1: Oh, that's terrifying.
0: Yeah. So they say he normally is the guy who's the department's evidence custodian, responsible for handling and destroying old narcotics from the evidence room. Officials, though, say that even though he was wearing gloves, they believe he somehow still came into contact with fentanyl. And it points out how such a tiny little amount can have near fatal consequences.
1: Oof, yeah.
0: Yeah. That is
1: wowzers.
0: Not good at all. But thankfully, he's okay.
1: Yeah.
0: He's going to be fine and everything. But it is definitely one of those head-scratching headlines that you read like, what?
1: I was like, wait, what was he doing?
0: And it reminds me,
1: I'm just going to sample this here. That's what I thought you were going to say.
0: Well, it reminds me of a little bit different circumstance. But I remember my dad saying, now, my dad was a police officer in a tiny little department in my hometown. Like five officers.
1: That's
0: that was the whole department, right? And he would always joke, like, we would go up north to the cabin and we would set off fireworks on the dock, right?
1: Yeah.
0: And then dad would always bring up a bunch and he's like, well, these are fireworks I confiscated from people in the city because the city ordinance says I have to destroy them by burning. So I'm burning them one by one at the end of the dock.
1: Yes.
0: He didn't do that, of course, but that was his favorite joke back in the day. He's like, doesn't say how I have to burn them. I'm just, so I was like, oh, this is kind of a similar thing. But it turns out it's not that at all. And he's okay, which is good. But definitely a headline head scratcher, everybody. There you go.
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0: Well, we've been talking about Ella Langley's Choosing Texas and how it just keeps knocking over songs right and left on the Billboard. What is it? The Hot 100 list, I guess. It just notched its 18th week at number one on that list. Now, only three songs have been there for a longer period of time. Like you were saying a couple days ago, Old Town Road, Lil Nas X.
1: That was 19
0: weeks.
1: Oh, it was 19.
0: 19, yeah. A bar song, Tipsy, from Shaboozy was also 19. Okay. And then Mariah's All I Want for Christmas Is You up there at 22 weeks. So whether or not
1: she's so close,
0: Ella can knock one of those off. She might be able to do the 19s. I don't know if she's got, you know, another 4 weeks, if that song could stay at number one for another. It's a pretty hot song.
1: It would still be, if it beat those other two, the only non-holiday. Would be the best non-holiday song.
0: Right. Because the thing about, as we were talking about with Mariah Carey's All I Want for Christmas Is You, that just keeps

0: racking them up every year.
1: Right.
0: You know, it's rare that these songs, they're kind of a one and done deal. They don't just come back year after year, except for the holiday songs.
1: Mm-hmm.
0: Well, what though if, say Ella's huge hit, Choosing Texas, which I believe she co-wrote along with Miranda Lambert, right? And was Hardy was in on it, right? Mm-hmm. I think, is that right?
1: Oh, and, I don't know about that.
0: Okay,
1: I'm
0: going to
1: go for
0: that,
1: it, yeah.
0: But, yeah. But what if it wasn't released here this year in 2026? What if it came out back
1: 40 years ago?
0: In 1986? It would sound something like this.
2: Just when I thought I got in the fall in love with Tennessee.
1: I watch it Stranger Things.
0: Right.
1: Still great.
0: Oh, look. There's the Rat Pack in the video. The Brat Pack, I should say.
1: The little...
0: Yeah, the little 80s drum machine there.

0: is all the work of a producer on Instagram, and his name is Luke K on DAK Music. And he put that all together, like, okay, let me add the 80s drums, let me add the 80s guitar, the 80s synth, and
1: that was pretty much all. Actually,
0: he did that. He's done that with a couple of other pop songs as well. It's a couple of Dua Lipa songs that he said, what if this came out in the 80s? What would it sound like? What would it sound like if Phil Collins sang this instead of, so, but he did it with Ellen. I'm like, still a pretty good song.
1: Yes, absolutely.
0: Still a pretty good sounding song. So, yeah, there you go. Okay, it's a hit in the 80s, and it's a massive hit now. Big ups to Ella Langley there. We've got more on that on our app.
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It's Kurt and Sam in the morning, getting you going this Tuesday. Coming up, our debate of the day asks the question, what's more important, good food or good service when you go out to dinner? We'll talk about it coming up next. I swear that

0: Today, our debate of the day.
1: It's a good one.
0: Okay, we were just talking about like cooking at home and National No Dirty Dishes Day, having been yesterday, so maybe you don't have to do the dishes. Maybe you go out.
1: Yes. If you celebrate it by going out for dinner, what's more important, good food or good service?
0: See, now this is a toughy one.
1: I know.
0: Because my first thought was, well, it's got to be the food, right? I will put up with the poor service if the food is really good, because you're not going to go someplace where you know the food is not good.
1: Yes.
0: But now that I think about it, oh, if you are at some establishment and the service is not good, that is not very fun.
1: Yeah, it kind of puts you in a sour mood,
0: yes,
1: right? So then it kind of makes the food taste poopy anyways. I actually have this situation not very long ago. I went to lunch with a friend and the server was not good. And I am very lenient when it comes to servers because I was a server and I know how difficult that job is.
0: Right?
1: But some people are just not good. And she was one of them. And we ordered something and she brought it out without a bun. We ordered a sandwich.
0: And it came without the bun.
1: We ordered it gluten-free.
0: Some assembly required.
1: Yep. But it came out without the bun. And then she was like, well, I didn't charge you for the bun. Do you want a bun? We were like, we ordered the sandwich.
0: You charged extra for a bun?
1: Give us the sandwich with no bun. And why would we have to specify that when we tell you we want it gluten-free, want the sandwich gluten-free? It was very weird. And she never apologized. She went back and had the bun toasted or whatever. Took forever. And then we ended up having to pay extra for the gluten-free bun instead of her just being like, oh, my bad. You know what I mean?
0: Yeah,
1: like, that's what I would have done. Oh, my gosh, I'm so sorry. I misunderstood. I'll go get you a bun.
0: But
1: she never did any of that. And I was just kind of like...
0: Yeah.
1: And then I'm sitting there with my friend. I'm like, thank God the food's really good here. Like, this is really bad. And there were other things too, obviously. But it was like, that was like the breaking point where I was just like, okay.
0: Have you ever had a server, though? This happened at the radio station I worked at back in Wisconsin years ago. And we had like a staff meeting. And I understand it was a bigger group, right? So that's probably a little more stressful when you got a bigger group.
1: Oh,
0: there's
1: maybe
0: eight of us or something, you know? And whoever the server was clearly was not happy to be there, because when she was bringing out like the soup or the salad, she like literally was slamming them down on the table where they were like spilling
1: over. No.
0: And it's like when your mom would said something like, here, hope you're happy. It was that way.
1: That's how she brought our bun out. She was really, and then she never came back to our table. Not once how things were tasting or anything. It was bad. remember that time we all went out for drinks for a Christmas party and my husband ordered a beer and everybody got their beer and he didn't? And then like they were ordering a second round and we were like telling him, and he goes, oh, you want a beer? And he's like, yeah.
0: People getting like cocktails that were mixed before your husband got a beer. All they needed to do was pull the tap fill up a pint glass. So
1: But I think they gave his beer to somebody else and that's what actually happened.
0: Yes.
1: And it was just confusing because it was such a big group.
0: Yeah.
1: But yeah.
0: And I understand those things happen. But it is kind of. So what would you,
1: funny.
0: Worse? What do you go with? Do you go for good service or do you go for good food? Hopefully both is what you're looking for, right? But
1: let us
0: know.
1: That's a hard debate.
0: It's our debate of the day. Let us know on the app what you would do.
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9: When I met both of them, it was like my missing pieces were found. Like, it was just like an instant, these are my kids. If you're considering adopting a teen, just do it. Kids.

Welcome to Tuesday, Kurt and Sam in the morning. We appreciate you starting your day with us. Coming up, talking chores and the chore you absolutely hate the most. Doesn't mean you can't get out of doing it, but every time you have to do it, you just kind of roll your eyes. But for me, that's all of them. Anyway, we'll get to that coming up after Jason Aldean.

0: place for all your new country as we get a Tuesday going. Good morning. It's Kurt and Sam getting you rolling here. Did you say what yesterday was? Yesterday, I cannot believe I let this go. It was No Dirty Dishes Day.
1: Ugh.
0: It's a day where magically, somehow, all your dirty dishes are just supposed to disappear.
1: That's what I think my kids think that every day is. Because my little sister lives with us, as you know, and my kiddo. And every single time, yeah. It's like, guess what? The magic dishes fairy came through and took care of it all. AKA me.
0: It's way different. Like when I was a kid, we did not have a dishwasher right away. We got one of those portable ones
1: right.
0: When I was, I don't know, like 10 or something. But back in the day, you just had to wash everything by hand. Okay.

0: least now most of us have a dishwasher, but somehow we still have trouble loading up the dishwasher or unloading it when it's clean.
1: We?
0: But well, many of us, I say, the royal
1: the
0: we
1: guys.
0: But that's one of those chores that is like laundry, just never goes away, right? It's just always there.
1: I saw this video. I sent it to my husband the other day, and it was a wife who said, my husband said there's no wrong way to load a dishwasher, so I'm showing him there's no wrong way to mow the lawn.
0: Oh,
1: and she just like going in circles and like zigzagging back and forth, and I sent that to him. I was like, shall we test this?
0: Well, okay, so that brings up, if there was one chore like that that you could eliminate forever,
1: ooh,
0: what would it be? Would it be doing the dishes? Would it be doing the lawn? Would it be doing the laundry? Let us know on our app. Right? Hit us up. You can send us a voicemail or a text. What's the chore that you would forever eliminate if you could? All right, Brittany happens to be with us on the line. Brittany, what is it for you?
2: Bathrooms.
1: Ugh,
0: cleaning
1: clean those
0: the bathrooms.
1: Toilets.
0: Yes.
2: Those bathrooms, there. You guys.
0: Yeah.
1: I do appreciate that they've created better toilets, so you're not like in these little like nooks and crannies going around the little bolt. You know what I'm talking about? They have the seats that are just like flat.
2: Bottom, yeah. Yeah.
1: Yes.
0: No, see, mine's still the old school one in my bathroom, so it's tough. I just did the big deep clean on the shower and everything this past weekend, and yeah, that's not fun.
1: Oh, the shower is the
0: not
1: worst.
0: Fun.
2: No, it's a gross job, but somebody's got to do it, right?
1: Yeah. It's always me.
0: Right. Exactly. Yeah, the cleaning elves just never really do the job like I hope they would. So, right. Gotta do that.
1: Gosh.
0: Yeah. All right. So what chore, if you could eliminate one forever, which one are you going with? Let us know on our app.
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It's Kurt and Sam in the morning on this Tuesday, and if we gave you a magic wand and you could eliminate one chore out of your life forever, which chore would you get rid of? I know, I'd like to get rid of all of them. Let us know on our app. We'll get to more coming up next. You know-

0: So yesterday was National No Dirty Dishes Day.
1: I did not celebrate.
0: I did not either. We still have a bunch of dirty dishes at the house. I don't know quite what that means as a day. Does it mean it's a day that you should really suck it up and do all the dishes so there are no dirty dishes?
1: I don't know. I don't like that holiday.
0: Or does it mean it's a day where there's no shame in having dirty dishes laying around?
1: I don't know,
0: but I do know.
1: It says it encourages people to take a 24-hour break from kitchen cleanup.
0: Oh, well, there you go. This is what I'm talking about. So if you could do that 365 days a year, what chore would you permanently get rid of? This is only for a day, of course, but, you know, maybe just hit copy and paste the other 364 days.
1: Yes.
0: There you go. And you're going to go through a lot of paper plates because you'll have no other clean dishes to use. It's Kurt and Sam here. Let us know on our app if there's a chore that you just can't stand. For instance, we have Mandy on the line with us this morning. Mandy, for you, it's what? Cooking? Is that right?
2: Like, can I just hire a chef?
1: Yes!
0: See, that's exactly... That is
2: my habit. And
0: right.
2: I just need a personal chef.
0: Wouldn't life...
2: I never, ever want to cook again.
0: Exactly.
1: Yes.
0: Wouldn't life be so much easier if you had that?
1: That's mine, too. 100%.
0: Yes. Mine as well.
2: Yes.
0: Somebody that comes up with the meals. I'll go do the shopping, as we said before. I don't mind that. But, yeah, you come up with it, and then you cook it. I'll even do the cleanup. I don't have a problem with that, but yes.
1: Right, you're going to be eating steak every night, too, right?
0: Totally.
2: Yeah, I don't want to do any of that.
1: Right?
2: So I think just the chef. Yeah.
0: Maybe none of us are rich necessarily. I mean, I don't think. Maybe you are, Mandy. And if you are, let me borrow some money. But maybe all of us could just go in and we could like buy, you know, we could get one together and we'll just rotate
1: chef
0: through
1: of the
0: it.
1: Week?
0: Yeah, chef of the week, yeah.
2: Actually, I have thought of that.
0: Who's got the chef this week? Before. Sam's got it. Sam's week for the chef. Oh, crap, I got to cook this week.
1: Yes.
2: Or we just rotate houses and you cook a food and I cook a food and we just have to cook once a week.
1: There you go.
0: Okay, yeah. Now we're talking.
1: That's a really good idea.
2: I've thought of that before.
0: It's like a group food co-op is what we've got going here. Yeah. All right.
2: Absolutely.
0: That's not a bad idea.
1: We failed miserably at celebrating this holiday, though. I was like Googling it. And
0: it said, No Dirty Dishes Day?
1: Yes.
0: Yeah.
1: To celebrate, you can order takeout, use eco-friendly disposable plates,
0: right,
1: or eat finger foods. So they were just saying, like, don't use any dishes. You're not cleaning up the kitchen today.
0: Today? Yeah, right. Well, this is what I'm saying, right?
1: That's one day.
0: Shouldn't that be like one day
1: all the
0: a week?
1: Time.
0: Shouldn't it, or like every day?
1: Yeah.
0: There you go. All right. So what chore would you give up? Is it the dishes or is it the laundry? You know, the ironing, that's another one I would give up.
1: Oh.
0: Who needs the ironing?
1: Who irons anymore?
0: Well,
1: just throw it in the dryer.
0: I should do that. That's what I used to do before I was married, but now I can't just, you know, I can't just
1: You're
0: keep
1: fancy
0: the
1: now.
0: Dryer. I can't just keep control of the dryer all week long. So, I don't know. Anyway, okay, hit us up on the app. What chore would you get rid of?
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of last summer. Hootie and the Blowfish helping out Scotty McCreary on Bottle Rockets. Welcome to Tuesday morning. Kurt and Sam getting you rolling. On the way, foods we love that foreigners think are just gross.

0: So there are some foods making the rounds that we know and love here in the U.S. that folks from other countries are totally grossed out, dismayed, and just generally sick to their stomach over, which is kind of interesting when you, you know, if you go to a foreign country and you, you know, there, it's kind of interesting to seem like, what is that? I have no idea what that food is. Like, we went to Ireland a couple of years ago and it was like, I have no idea what this is. It was like a, some kind of paste. It was, we were at a deli, we were getting lunch and it was like, you get a sandwich with the Ballymoral, blah, blah, blah, blah, blah. And I was like, I have no idea what that is, but I'm game. I'll try it. And all it was like some kind of weird, like we would always call like a salsa, that kind of thing.
1: Yeah.
0: It had a totally different name there in Ireland. But I'm like, okay, I understand.
1: Like
0: but
1: a salsa paste?
0: Kind of. That's it was a little weird. It was kind of a cross between like mayo and salsa.
1: Okay.
0: Which sounds a little odd, but it tasted great on the sandwich. I don't know. You drink enough beer over in Ireland, it's fine. Doesn't matter. But,
1: didn't you say something about like blood sausages or something weird that they did?
0: They have those. Those are big for breakfast. They have, there's a, it's, there's two versions. I forget what the other one is called. The white or black sausage. And the black is the blood sausage. I thought they were great. My wife and everybody else we were traveling with.
1: Yeah.
0: Horribly disgusted by them, but I thought they were pretty good.
1: Yeah.
0: Here are some U.S. foods, though, that foreigners are somewhat puzzled by. For as somebody a native to Ireland said, do you guys actually eat pumpkin pie?
1: What?
0: They don't make pumpkin pie over there, apparently. And we're like, yeah.
1: That's interesting.
0: He said, it sounded awful when I first heard it, but it actually it's pretty good.
1: Yes, it is.
0: Meatloaf. People from Europe puzzled by our meatloaf, but they say, hey, when it's well done, it's actually pretty good, right?
1: Okay.
0: Yes, who doesn't love meatloaf?
1: Yeah, it's been a minute since I've had meatloaf, actually.
0: People in the UK have never heard of a peanut butter and jelly sandwich.
1: What?
0: They just, they're like, what is this?
1: Yeah. You don't know what you're missing.
0: They have the bread and jam over there, but they never put the peanut butter with it,
1: well,
0: apparently.
1: Peanut butter's the best part,
0: In Pennsylvania, I've heard of this, I think. I've never had it, but they have something called Scrapple. It's pork trimmings, and then they mix in like flour or cornmeal and some spices, and then they make a kind of a loaf out of it. So it's good for frying. It's good for eating like with eggs and toast, that kind of thing. Apparently, folks in Europe have no idea. I guess, and I really don't know.
1: That's but very
0: Scrapple,
1: confusing,
0: right?
1: Scrapple.
0: Yeah, another
1: I'm gonna
0: one.
1: Google it.
0: In parts of the Northeast, they have what they call the garbage plate.
1: Okay.
0: And all this is macaroni salad with fries, a couple of cheeseburger patties, some meat sauce, ketchup, mustard, onions.
1: Jeez.
0: You mix it all together and there you go.
1: Oh my goodness.
0: Yeah. And then chitlins. Have you had chitlins?
1: No.
0: That's it's fried pig intestine.
1: Ew.
0: That's, some of the things that, okay, that one I might find a little disgusting my own self, but those are all foods that they don't have in Europe and they're like, what are you eating?
1: Yeah, why?
0: What is that?
1: Why are you
0: and why
1: that?
0: Are you eating that? Maybe it's a better question. Yeah, all right. What's a food that, like, on that list that you, maybe your hometown is known for? Like, now, I think people know a little more about it, but for years, having grown up in Wisconsin, the brat would, unless you went to Germany, nobody knew what a bratwurst was.
1: That's weird.
0: Like, is it a hot dog? I'm like, no, it's a bratwurst. It's a brat. But now that's been popularized so much that I think that's not quite so weird. But anyway, let us know your weird food. Hit us up on the app.
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2: 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The

Welcome to Tuesday morning. It is Kurt and Sam getting you rolling here. On the way, all the new country you need to kick your Tuesday off on the right foot, and a headline head scratcher that'll make you say, It's coming up next after Morgan and Ella.

0: This is quite the headline head scratcher this morning. It's Kurt and Sam here. We do these every week. A little something that comes up in your feed and you're like, wait, what?
1: Yes.
0: Is that true? Is that now? And I understand that there are so many things happening today that you're like, we couldn't make this up. It's back when the Onion used to have all these ridiculous headlines. Well, now many of them are true. So there are a lot of different head scratchers out there today. But check out the headline today. This was officer overdoses while destroying drugs in police department evidence room.
1: Oh, gosh.
0: Okay, now he turns out he's fine, but it actually happened to a Pennsylvania police officer. He was handling narcotics in their evidence room over in Beaver County, Pennsylvania, and he ended up collapsing in a patrol car, took Narcan and CPR to revive him and save his life.
1: Terrifying.
0: They are now questioning, did he follow the proper protocols in handling the drugs in the evidence room? However, the Beaver County District Attorney says it appears that no crime was committed. No charges have been filed. The officer says he does not remember collapsing. He said he was helping to destroy narcotics inside the evidence room. Changed his clothes, got into the patrol car with his partner. And about 20 minutes later, everything went black.
1: Oh, that's terrifying.
0: Yeah. So they say he normally is the guy who's the department's evidence custodian, responsible for handling and destroying old narcotics from the evidence room. Officials, though, say that even though he was wearing gloves, they believe he somehow still came into contact with fentanyl. And it points out how such a tiny little amount can have near fatal consequences.
1: Oof, yeah.
0: Yeah. That is
1: Wowzers. Not
0: good at all. But thankfully, he's okay.
1: Yeah.
0: He's going to be fine and everything. But it is definitely one of those head-scratching headlines that you read like, what?
1: I was like, wait, what was he doing?
0: And it reminds me,
1: I'm just going to sample this here. That's what I thought you were going to say.
0: Well, it reminds me of a little bit different circumstance, but I remember my dad saying, now my dad was a police officer in a tiny little department in my hometown, like five officers.
1: That
0: was the whole department, right? And he would always joke, like we would go up north to the cabin and we would set off fireworks on the dock, right?
1: Yeah.
0: And then dad would always bring up a bunch and he's like, well, these are fireworks I confiscated from people in the city because the city ordinance says I have to destroy them by burning. So I'm burning them one by one at the end of the dock.
1: Yes.
0: He didn't do that, of course, but that was his favorite joke back in the day. He's like, doesn't say how I have to burn them. I'm just, so I was like, oh, this is kind of a similar thing. But no, it turns out it's not that at all. And he's okay, which is good. But definitely a headline head scratcher. Everybody, there you go.
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0: There's Kane Brown here on this Tuesday, September the 1st. It's Kurt and Sam in the morning, and that means this month is the month that the 21st studio album from this guy comes out. It's called Silver Sands Marina. It's coming out September 25th. The latest from Kenny Chesney.
1: Double wide, quick stop, midnight tea, top jack in a cherry coat town. Mama and daddy put their roots right here, 'cause this is where the car broke down. Yaladong school bus kicked.

0: Well, we've been talking about Ella Langley's Choosing Texas and how it just keeps knocking over songs right and left on the Billboard. What is it? The Hot 100 list, I guess. It just notched its 18th week at number one on that list. Now, only three songs have been there for a longer period of time. Like you were saying a couple days ago, Old Town Road, Lil Nas X.
1: That was 19
0: weeks.
1: Oh, it was 19.
0: 19, yeah. A Bar Song Tipsy from Shaboozy was also 19. Okay. And then Mariah's All I Want for Christmas Is You up there at 22 weeks. So whether or not
1: she's so close,
0: Ella can knock one of those off. She might be able to do the 19s. I don't know if she's got, you know, another 4 weeks. If that song could stay at number one for another, it's a pretty hot song.
1: It would still be, if it beat those other two, the only non-holiday. Would be the best non-holiday song.
0: Yeah, right. Because the thing about, as we were talking about, with Mariah Carey's All I Want for Christmas Is You, that just keeps racking them up every year.
1: Right.
0: You know, it's rare that these songs, they're kind of a one-and-done deal. They don't just come back year after year, except for the holiday songs.
1: Mm-hmm.
0: Well, what though if, say Ella's huge hit, Choosing Texas, which I believe she co-wrote along with Miranda Lambert, right? And was Hardy was in on it, right? Mm-hmm. I think, is that right?
1: I don't know about that.
0: Okay,
1: I'm
0: going to
1: go for
0: that.
1: It, yeah.
0: But, yeah. But what if it wasn't released here this year in 2026? What if it came out back
1: 40 years ago?
0: In 1986? It would sound something like this.
2: Just when I thought I got him to fall in love with Tennessee.
1: I'm watching Stranger Things.
0: Yeah, right.
2: I should have known better than.
1: Still great.
0: Oh, look. There's the Rat Pack in the video. The Brat Pack, I should say.
1: The little...
0: Yeah, the little... the 80s drum machine there.

0: is all the work of a producer on Instagram, and his name is Luke K on DAK Music. And he put that all together, like, okay, let me add the 80s drums, let me add the 80s guitar, the 80s synth, and
1: that was pretty much all. Actually,
0: he did that. He's done that with a couple of other pop songs as well. It's a couple of Dua Lipa songs that he said, what if this came out in the 80s? What would it sound like? What would it sound like if Phil Collins sang this instead of, so, but he did it with Ellen. I'm like, still a pretty good song.
1: Yes, absolutely.
0: Still a pretty good sounding song. So, yeah, there you go. Okay, it's a hit in the 80s, and it's a massive hit now. Big ups to Ella Langley there. We've got more on that on our app.

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He should maybe try like a glass of warm milk before he heads to bed. Maybe then he won't be sleepless in that hotel room. There's Luke Combs. Tuesday morning, Kurt and Sam getting you rolling, and all the new country you need to kickstart your Tuesday workday is right here. We've got Lauren Elena with Chase Matthew coming up after Thomas Rhett. Yeah.

0: You know, it was a week ago today that we learned of Dolly's passing. You know, I think it was right around like 1 or so in the afternoon. Last Tuesday we heard that. And since then, we've seen all sorts of tributes. Just about everybody has some Dolly story. And now we heard from Garth Brooks and Trisha Yearwood, who are making a huge pledge to Dolly's foundation. They're doing Dolly Day at the Friends in Low Places Bar and Honky Tonk down in Nashville. It'll be September 25th. Which, if you write the date, it's 925. And all the proceeds from that day, from their bar there, from that day every year now, not just this year, will be donated to children's literacy, a cause that was near and dear to Dolly's heart, of course, with her imagination library. So, yeah, they say it's 100% about Dolly and her love for getting kids to read. And that will start coming up later this month. Coming up here next, more new country this Tuesday. Dustin Lynch and Riley Green on the way.
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latest there from Riley Green. I'm Not As Think As You, Drunk I Am. That is the lead single from his That's Just Me album, which is coming up this month. Coming out this month, I should say. That'll be dropped on September 18th.

0: T-Swizzle. Yeah, it's Kurt and Sam in the morning here on this Tuesday, September the 1st already. Didn't it just seem like it was Memorial Day? And here we are. This weekend is Labor Day. If you got a birthday today, you share your day with a bunch of folks today. Zendaya is 30 today. Dr. Phil is 76. The last standing BG, Barry Gibb, is 80 today. And from TV, Scott Speedman. He's been on Grey's Anatomy. He's 51 today. And if you watch any of the Top Chef shows, the former host Padma Lakshmi, 56 today. If it's your birthday, happy birthday to you. All the cake and candles for you. And we've got more new country to celebrate for you coming up next.
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Luke Combs and Be By You with Kurt and Sam in the morning. We are out of time for this Tuesday. We've done enough damage for one day, so we got to scoot and skedaddle. We'll talk to you tomorrow. Have a great day. We leave you with the Eli Young Band.

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here we are, kicking off September. Now, what is it about September? It feels like now that it's here, the rest of the year is just going to disappear. Like, next week might as well be 2027. Oh, no. Did I just stress you out? Zach Brown Band is here now. This is Homegrown.

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Oh, she had a plan. We'll talk more in less than 10 minutes. Right now, I've got Toby Keith. I love this bar.

0: Sacktop, south of Sanity. My name is Jess. I'm on the job with you. And, you know, I knew this was going to happen with Dolly Parton. She was somebody who was always busy, always doing something. And just because she's no longer on this earth anymore doesn't mean that those things aren't still happening. According to her team, she not only mapped out the things that she wanted to happen, but she also assembled a team to make sure that they happened, you know, like an Avengers team, if you will. And she's got a lot coming our way. You know, her Cup of Ambition coffee line. She's got Dolly dolls coming our way. 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I mean, she's got a lot going on. So we're going to get to experience a lot of new from Dolly Parton, I would say for years to come.
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1: Hey, it's Kurt and Sam. 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

Slowly but surely, Kenny Chesney peeling back the layers to his new album, Silver Sands, Marina. He just released a new song next week called Goldfish. Now, that entire album is going to be here in just a couple weeks on September 25th.

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right up my alley. I'm a huge fan of Willy Wonka and the Chocolate Factory. Did you see this game show on Netflix trapping contestants in a giant Wonka factory with games and challenges? It's called The Golden Ticket, and you know I'm going to be watching.

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0: and right. I mean, it was a stellar show. And it sounds like NBC might be moving away from talk shows in general now. We'll see what happens in the future. But I don't know if you can replace that show from Kelly Clarkson.
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doesn't feel like work when you've got all your favorite new country, right? 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
1: Well, Kane Brown and Lauren Elena linking up again for another duet called Never Been in Love. It's part of her album that just came out last week. Kind of like Coe Wetzel and Ella Langley coming back for another duet. This one's called Jaded.

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You know, of all the people that could possibly do a Dolly Parton covers album, I feel like Lainey Wilson would be the one to do it. You know, they were pals, and I think she would do it justice. 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

0: Morgan Wallen, one of our dads in country music that has been by now. It's Jess on your lunch hour. You know how crazy it would have been if Dolly Parton had kids? I feel like if she could have had children, because she told us that she couldn't and she tried for a long time to have kids, but it just didn't happen. I feel like she would have had a ton, you know, like Chris Stapleton type or Thomas Rhett type, you know, with like 5, 6, 7, 8, maybe 9 to 5. I don't know. but it's not like she and Carl didn't want to have children. In fact, we're finding out now that she and Carl had actually, they wanted kids, and they had picked out a couple of names. And for a girl, they were thinking Carla, which I absolutely love. You can read more about this on our app.
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hope 2027 is the year that Carrie Underwood comes back with some new music. Maybe even just like an EP, just something simple. It's Jess on your lunch hour with New Country from Hudson Westbrook. Painted You Pretty.

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you through the second half of the workday quickly, and well, we accept that challenge. Thomas Rhett is here now, half of me.

0: I've got Luke Bryan for you. Country Girl, Shake It For Me.
1: Hey, girl. Oh, now. 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

0: Taylor Swift, I knew it. I knew you. It is Jess. I'm on the job with you. You know, Taylor wrote a lengthy statement about Dolly Parton, admiring her and, you know, lamenting the fact that we don't have her anymore. What's interesting is I feel like if Taylor got behind some of these petitions, they would happen in no time. There's a petition right now to rename the airport in Nashville after Dolly Parton and turn it into Dolly Parton International Airport, which I kind of love. There's also a petition to make September 25th Dolly Parton Day. Now, that's not like a special day for her. It's not her birthday or anniversary or anything, but it is the day that is read 925. Get that? I mean, it's kind of genius, right? Like, it's a missed opportunity if we don't do that. Hey, it's Jess. I think we can all agree that internet that doesn't keep up with you these days is just unacceptable. That's why my husband and I love Starlink. It's high-speed internet beamed from space right to your home. And it is available in our area. 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

If you haven't listened to Luke Combs' album The Way I Am all the way through, you're missing out. It's one of the best albums of 2026. I've got new country from that album on now. This one's called Rethink Some Things.

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1: Hey, it's Kurt and Sam. 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

been a year since this song was first released. I don't think it's done doing what it's going to do. And honestly, if this song does not win a Grammy for Ella Langley, something is seriously wrong. It's Cheers in Texas.

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0: With us, you don't have to worry about a work day dragging you down. 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
1: I love a first cast when the water's glass and the line starts to run.

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I'll explain in less than 10. Here's Carrie Underwood.

0: have you, all my exes. My name is Jess. I'm on the job with you. Lauren's pal, Kane Brown, is a bar owner now. He opened up his own place in Nashville earlier this year. And honestly, if I was a country artist, I would do this hands down. It just fits with country music. You know what I mean? And all the legends have had bars over the years. Well, for Kane, he's also doing a lot of fun stuff at his bar. He hosted a Shania Twain lookalike contest recently. And not only did the bar host this, but Kane was actually there for it. He and his wife, Caitlin, were behind the bar bartending. I mean, honestly, you talk about the best bar owner in Nashville. It's got to be Kane Brown, right? Hosting stuff like this and showing up for it. Purple Wave
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What do you say we double up on Morgan Wallen right now? Morgan is on yet again with Hardy and Tim McGraw and Eric Church. This one's called MacArthur.

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1: Hey, it's Evan Paul with Taste of Country Nights. Tune in tonight just after 7:30. Wait till you hear what I'm going to ask Jason Aldean tonight on Taste of Country Nights.

0: country, and she knows it from Luke Bryan on 92.9 The Bull. If you're a fan of whiskey, there's a cinnamon-flavored whiskey called Wazoo, which is actually from Washington State University. And there's a while there. I want to say that was more in the 90s, maybe early 2000s. It was kind of colloquially known as Wazoo, W-S-U. Did they say Wazoo? And you know, you're talking about Washington State University. And then I think they kind of got away from that a little bit. It's like, no. Let's give it some respect. Washington State University. Either way you look at it, there's a Spokane distillery coming out with Wazoo whiskey. So if you're a Cougs fan, it might be right up your alley here. More details on your 92.9 The Bull app. Legends Casino Hotel presents the 2026 Sundome Volleyball Festival happening September 11th and 12th. 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

Number one for New Country, 92.9 The Ball. Got John Riggs here. Thanks for having us on. Always getting you going, starting to cool off a little bit. It is the 1st of September. That means the rent's due. Sorry. It's Ella Langley and Morgan Wallen. I can't love you anymore on The Bull.

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Number one for New Country, 92.9 The Bull. I do love the Washington coast. 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

Number one for new country, 92.9. The Bowl starting to cool off here in the Yakima Valley. Maybe a little bit of rain this Wednesday and some next week as well. I think our 90-degree temperature days are behind us. However, how is this year's summer compared to previous year's summer as far as on average goes? That was all right, but I don't know. What do you think? 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It's Kenny Chesney, 92.9 The Bowl.

Toppenish, Yakima, a Town Square media station. Working hard from the sun up to the sun down. If you gotta work, you gotta have us. 92.9, The Bull.

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1: Hey, it's Evan Paul with Taste of Country Nights. Tune in tonight just after 7:30. Wait till you hear what I'm going to ask Jason Aldean tonight on Taste of Country Nights.

0: 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Lainey Wilson and John Mayer on 92.9 The Bull. Thanks for having us. John Riggs here. A lot of great things happening, of course, always keeping it connected through our 92.9 The Bull app so you don't have to worry about it. So much recalls going on with food. It's just one of those things, man. There's always something going on. You hear about the lettuce, you hear about this, that, and the other. And the current one is unfortunate for me because I love jasmine rice, but white jasmine rice is being recalled in 13 states. This does include Washington State. So if you're a jasmine rice fan like myself, there is a white jasmine rice recall going on right now. More details on your 92.9 The Bull app.
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